Rocking the nation from the land of the River Benue, the food basket of Nigeria. 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

0: City commemorate Youth Skills Day. Federal government evacuates final batch of Nigerians from South Africa amid rising xenophobic tensions, and over 500 deaths recorded from Ebola outbreak in DR Congo. The Director of Foreign Liaison Defense Intelligence Agency, Major General Ojogbani Adigbe, has led foreign defense attaches and advisors to Benin State's geography, culture, and economic realities to enable them better understand the country, its people, and operational environment. Major General Adigbe, who led the contingent to Government House in Makdi on Tuesday, said the first-hand experience was targeted at strengthening military and non-military cooperation, as the visiting officers will be better positioned to appreciate Nigeria's security and developmental needs while supporting future collaborations with the armed forces. Governor Hyacinth Alia, while receiving the delegation, highlighted the state's vast investment opportunities, rich cultural heritage, and economic potential. Represented by his deputy, Dr. Sam Ode, the governor noted that the engagement will deepen diplomatic relations while giving the international community a clearer picture of Benue as a peaceful state endowed with abundant agricultural, mineral, and human resources. He explained that his administration was creating an enabling environment for investors through improved infrastructure, security, transparent governance, and investment-friendly policies, while also promoting the state's cultural assets to drive tourism, job creation, and economic diversification. The governor thanked the Defense Intelligence Agency for choosing Benue as one of the tour destinations and described the visit as an opportunity to strengthen international partnerships and attract investment. The chairman of Modern Market Traders Association, Comrade Hilary Chima Meje, has appealed to the Benue Internal Revenue Service, BIRS, to make considerations in administering tax on its members. Comrade Meje, who made the appeal during the Union's Congress in Makurdi, said the traders were willing to pay tax to encourage the government to provide more dividends of democracy for the state. The chairman of Modern Market Traders Union explained that a lot of his members collected loans from the bank to do business, hence overtaxing them or push them out of business. Comrade Major said he invited the BIRS staff to educate the traders on the need for them to pay their tax, noting that the useful interaction would help them arrive at a compromise. He pointed out that he instructed the traders to also cooperate with the supervising Ministry of Industry, Trade and Investment for them to effectively carry out the assignment in the market, as well as advising the traders to keep waste bins in their shops to enhance easy collection of debts in the market.
1: Most traders complained that the amount they wrote for them was so threatening, so they were worried. But BRS has also assured me that it's negotiable. That amount really in there is not a must. Traders will negotiate what they're able to pay based on their income. The governor is working. Even they have not come to our market, but we still love him. He's working. We still pray that one day when you come to this market, so that what we're going to do towards him will increase.
0: Assistant Director of Trade Ministry of Trade, Industry and Investment, Tehemba Akbilan, attributed the inability of the ministry to address some of the issues raised by the traders in terms of deteriorating facilities in the market on the challenge of finance. Akbilan said the ministry was aware of the challenges confronting the market, stressing that the issue would soon be addressed.
2: There are a lot of changes which are negative, and that is not even intentional. Perhaps facilities or assets depreciate when they are not maintained, and that is what we have in the market at the moment. And the ministry that is expected to take care of the market, which was taking even care of the market very well,

0: having challenges for finances. That is why the market is at this state.
1: The area tax officer of BIRS in charge of the market, Emmanuel Bai, enjoined the traders to always pay their taxes to enable Governor Hyacinth Alia do more for the state. Bai explained that the governor was already justifying the tax they were paying through his massive development across many sectors of the state, pointing out that soon the governor would beam a searchlight of development on the market.
2: Roads is one of the first things that we need to have, and which the government is doing. I'm sure the modern market is always in the pipeline. So when their turn has reached, they'll be attended to. It's not as if they are paying and they are not seeing it. These roads that they are seeing is not one person's tax. It's the whole tax of the whole state.
1: National Director, Renewed Hope Interfaith and Interconventional Inclusion Movement, King Samo, who also addressed the Congress, promised to convey the traders' complaints to Governor Alia. Samo assured the traders that within 7 days they would see positive changes in the market. Correspondent Paul Luga reports that traders complained of poor sanitary condition of the market, lack of public power supply for over 8 months, toilets, poor road network within the market. Students of Aveco Model College, Makurdi, yesterday visited Borders FM as part of an educational discussion aimed at exposing them to the practical operations of broadcasting. During the visit, the students and their teachers were taken on a guided tour of the station's various departments, including the newsroom, marketing department, programs unit, studios, and engineering department. One of the students, Afifa Ogwo, expressed excitement over the excursion, saying she had gained valuable knowledge about how a radio station operates, particularly how news and programs are transmitted through the broadcasting tower.
3: Thank you, my school, for giving us the privilege to be here. It's an honor because sometimes I listen to news and I think maybe it's just something formed by an AI. But because of this excursion, and I've understood different stages in which we can get news. I'm praying to God to give me that privilege to become either a mass communication student or a law student.
1: Other students, Anaya John King and Doshima Yabga, said the visit broadened their understanding of how radio stations generate revenue, gather and produce news, air music, and develop programs.
3: I appreciate my school for giving us this opportunity to come to Brothers FM for an excursion. It really means a lot and it's educative.
4: It was a nice excursion, and I want to also say, Brother FM, they are doing their job. It's a privilege that I am here.
1: A teacher, Raphael Nom, said the college was committed to complementing classroom learning with practical exposure. And the excursion was for the students to gain first-hand knowledge of communication and mass media.
5: Learning, it's more required if it is practicalized for them to have a first-hand knowledge of what was learned in the class. The excursion was a wonderful one. It went above my expectation.
1: Nom also commended Brothers FM for its professionalism and encouraged the station to sustain the high broadcasting standards it has maintained in Benue State. The need to equip young people with the needed skills for employment, decent work, and entrepreneurship in a rapidly changing AI-driven world was x-rayed on the occasion of World Youth Skills Day. Sharing insight on the essence of the day, an entrepreneur, Andrew Ikion, expressed concern that while many youths in Benue are gifted with talent and skills, the enabling environment for them to explore and launch into entrepreneurship was still lacking. He stated that due to emerging technologies, education certificates alone were no longer enough to secure employment in an AI-driven world. The state coordinator of Made in Nigeria products highlighted the need for the government to set up skills acquisition centers across local government areas to train young people and prepare them for the evolving challenges.
6: Skills is one of the most important thing that any youth or anybody should have, because it's one thing that will never fail you. If you master it, it's something that you can hardly ever retire from, something that can hardly ever not be needed in any society in any part of the world. So it is very important that our youths take this seriously and master every craft.
1: Another entrepreneur, Ismaila Anyamke, is stressed that many young people were oblivious of the opportunities of artificial intelligence in the global market, with its potential of leveraging on numerous audience on the internet to advertise and sell products. He enjoined youths to empower themselves by acquiring relevant skills such as graphic and web designing, woodworks, tailoring, auto mechanics, and several others that can earn them a daily income instead of waiting on the government for white-collar jobs.
7: Right now in the ICT world, we're actually in the world of ICT and all, and most of the youth don't really pick the advantage of using that aspect, advertising themselves through AI and all, trying to create opportunities through the AI.
1: The theme for this year's World Youth Skill Day is Skills for a Shared Future. The chairman, Benue State Local Government Service Commission, James Iveve, has led the delegation of the commission on a condolence visit to the family of a late former chairman of the commission, Professor David Salifo, at his residence in Makurdi. Iveve said the delegation was at a family home to convey the condolences of the management and staff of the commission over the loss of the distinguished administrator, scholar and statesman whose exemplary leadership left an enduring legacy on the commission and the state at large. The chairman noted that while death remains an inevitable passage for all humanity, the true measure of a person's life lies in the positive impact made on others, and urged the bereaved family to take solace in the remarkable life of service, integrity, and selfless leadership lived by the late Professor Salifo, stressing that his immense contributions to the growth and development of the Local Government Service Commission and Benue State will continue to be remembered for generations. Iveve prayed for God to grant the family the fortitude to bear the irreparable loss and to grant the departed eternal rest. Head of the Salifo family, Samuel Salifo, expressed profound appreciation to the chairman, management and staff of the commission for the thoughtful visit and show of solidarity during their moment of grief. He added that the presence of the commission's leadership and staff in such impressive numbers was a clear testimony to the invaluable contributions and lasting impacts the late Professor Salifo made during his tenure as chairman of the commission, and thanked the delegation for honoring his memory and standing with the family in their time of mourning. The delegation comprised the permanent commissioners 2 and 3, Sule Uja, Humbe Nkena, the Director of Administration and Finance, Ode Owocho, the Assistant Director of Administration, Bernard Vingeyo, as well as all the management and senior staff of the Commission. The All Progressives Congress APC governorship aspirant, Tiwasi Obunde, has commended party leaders for rallying behind the secretary to the government of the Federation, Senator George Akuma, describing the move as a step towards strengthening the party ahead of next year's general elections. Reacting to the recent visit by APC stalwarts to Senator Akuma, Obunde praised leaders including Emmanuel Jimmy, Josephat Abagu, Chief Nelson Alapa, and several former members of the Bani State Executive Council for demonstrating unity and loyalty to the party's leadership. The former chief of staff to the governor said the visit was a timely recognition of genuine leadership and a clear indication that party stakeholders were closing ranks to work together for the success of the APC in future elections. Obunde also acknowledged the participation of National Assembly aspirants and other party stakeholders in the visit, noting that their show of solidarity reflected a shared commitment to the growth and stability of the party. He further appreciated Senator Okumar for his fatherly role and inclusive leadership, saying the SJF has continued to provide direction and stability for the APC in Bani State and beyond. According to the governorship aspirant, victory in the 2027 general elections will depend on teamwork, transparent service delivery, and unity under effective leadership. The final batch of Nigerians evacuated from South Africa amid rising xenophobic tensions have arrived in Lagos. The evacuees were transported aboard an Air Peace flight, which landed at the Muritala Muhammad International Airport, Lagos, at about 11:28 a.m. The government had earlier conducted six evacuation flights, bringing home hundreds of Nigerians from South Africa, following concerns over xenophobic-related incidents that prompted the evacuation initiative. The latest evacuation is part of the federal government's efforts to assist Nigerians who have voluntarily chosen to return home amid rising anti-immigration tensions in South Africa. This news comes to you from Brothers FM 90.5 Market. On the foreign scene, more than 2,000 Ebola cases, including 754 deaths, have been recorded in DR Congo, where the World Health Organization warns the outbreak may be 2 to 4 times larger than official figures suggest. The outbreak has spread to 5 provinces in the Central African country, according to the latest figures released by Congolese health authorities on Wednesday. WHO said there is currently no approved vaccine or treatment for the Bundibugyo strain behind this outbreak, but the first clinical trial of an antiviral drug began on Tuesday. NGO Doctors Without Borders warned that the outbreak was spreading at an unprecedented pace and into new areas, calling for an urgent scaling up of the medical response. In the world of sports, Nigeria's Flying Eagles have been drawn with Ghana, Togo and Burkina Faso in Group B of the WAFU Beyond 20 Championship. The draw for the regional tournament, which serves as the qualifying competition for the 2027 Africa Under 20 Cup of Nations, was held on Wednesday at the headquarters of the West African Football Union Zone B in Abidjan, Cote d'Ivoire. The Flying Eagles and Ghana's Black Satellites will renew their long-standing rivalry in the group. Group A consists of host Cote d'Ivoire, Benin, and Niger, with the three nations also competing for a place at the Continental Championship. The competition will take place from July 26 to August 9, 2026, in Yamoussoukro, Cote d'Ivoire. The Flying Eagles have won the last two editions of the competition. Still in sports, the halftime break and Sunday's World Cup final is expected to last between 20 and 25 minutes. An 11-minute Super Bowl-style show co-headlined by Madonna, Shakira, and K-pop boy band BTS will take place during the interval at New York, New Jersey Stadium. While sources within World Cup organizers FIFA suggest the break will be around 20 minutes, it is understood that one option is for the normal 15-minute half-time break and then the planned 11-minute show. Justin Bieber was last week added to the bill for Sunday's performance, which along with the headliners also includes Burna Boy, Gustavo Dudamel and the PS 22 chorus featuring Coldplay, with singer Chris Martin having curated the show. The laws of the game governed by IFAB state that players are entitled to a halftime break, not exceeding 15 minutes. To end the news, here is a recap of the headlines. Governor Haya Santalia has reaffirmed commitments to positioning Benue as a preferred destination for foreign investment. The need to equip young people with skills in an AI-driven world was in focus as the global community commemorated Youth Skills Day. The federal government has evacuated the final batch of Nigerians stranded in South Africa amid rising xenophobic tensions. And over 500 deaths have been recorded from Ebola outbreak in DR Congo. That's the news. Many thanks for listening.
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1: Here's the weather forecast for today. Makurdi will experience rainfall in the morning and cloudy conditions for the rest of the day, with temperature at a high of 29 degrees Celsius and a low of 22 degrees Celsius. Abuja DFCT will be characterized by cloudy weather and thunderstorms for most of the day, with temperature at a high of 23 degrees Celsius and a low of 21 degrees Celsius. Lagos, the nation's commercial capital, will experience rainfall and sunny intervals for most of the day, with temperature at a high of 25 degrees Celsius and a low of 24 degrees Celsius. That's the weather forecast for today.
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Spain in the finals of the 2026 FIFA World Cup on Sunday. Nigeria's Flying Eagles to face Ghana, Togo and Burkina Faso in Group B of the WAFU B Under 20 Championship. And the final men's major of the year in golf tee off in Royal Begdalie.

Now is that this week Argentina will clash against Spain in the finals of the 2026 FIFA World Cup on Sunday. Argentina came from behind to beat England yesterday 2-1, with Lionel Messi providing the two assists. Time appeared to be running out after Anthony Gordon's opener left Argentina trailing deep into the second half. But the world champions once again dragged themselves from the back. A bag from the brink. First, Enzo Fernandez let fly from 20 yards to beat Jordan Pickford. Lautaro Martinez then struck in stoppage time to complete another famous victory. Argentina will face Spain in Sunday's final as they seek to become only the third nation to retain the World Cup. Meanwhile, Thomas Tuchel says he will stay on to lead England into Euro 2028 despite their World Cup semi-final defeat to Argentina. Away from that, Nigeria's Flying Eagles have been drawn with Ghana, Togo and Burkina Faso in Group B of the WAFU Under 20 Championship. The group for the regional tournament, which serves as a qualifying competition for the 2027 Africa Under 20 Cup of Nations, was held on Wednesday at the headquarters of the West African Football Union Zone B in Abidjan, Cote d'Ivoire. The Flying Eagles and Ghana's Black Satellites will renew their long-standing rivalry in the group. Group A consists of host Cote d'Ivoire, Benin and Niger, with the three nations also competing for a place at the Continental Championship. The competition will take place from July 26th to August 9th, 2026, in Yamoussoukro, Cote d'Ivoire. The Flying Eagles have won the last two editions of the competition. Nigeria's Super Falcons will face the Black Queens of Ghana in a friendly match as part of their build-up to the 2026 Women's Africa Cup of Nations. The friendly encounter will hold at the Stade El Abizoli Casablanca on Saturday. Justin Madugu's side opened camp in Casablanca, Morocco on Monday as final preparations got underway ahead of the tournament. 10 players, including captain Rashidat Ajibade, goalkeepers Chiamaka Nnadozie and Fatima Oloko, defenders Oluwatosin Demehi, Glory Ogbonna, midfielder Jennifer Echegini and forward Aziza Toshola, are currently at the team's Hotel Marriott base in Casablanca. The defending champions will begin their defense against the Scorchers of Malawi at the Al Madina Stadium, Rabat, on Tuesday, 28th August. The group stage of the 2026 Nigeria Women Football League NWFL Championship came to a thrilling conclusion in Calabar on March Day 3, where Dream Star Ladies, Pelican Stars, Rangers Women FC and Imo Striker Queens booking their places in the promotion playoffs. In Group A, Dreamstar Ladies held Delta Babes to a goalless draw, a result that proved enough to secure top spot and qualification for the playoffs. Group B winners Pelican Stars sealed qualification with a hard-fought 1-0 victory over Moje Queens, courtesy of Peace Ewa's first-half goal. The biggest surprise of the day came in Group C, where Unification FC produced a stunning 5-1 victory over Wasbach International Sports Academy. Despite the impressive win, Unification narrowly missed out on qualification as Rangers Women FC secured the group's sole playoff ticket for the crucial 1-0 victory over Fortress Ladies, thanks to Chisom Chukwuemeka's late winner. In Group D, Imo Striker Queens had already wrapped up qualification before the final round.

completing an impressive group stage campaign to emerge as one of the favourites for promotion. With the group phase now concluded, the four teams VAT will battle for promotion to the NWFL Premiership have been selected.

Director General of the National Sports Commission, NSC, Bukola Olopade, has declared that the 2026-27 Nigeria Premier Football League NPFL season will commence regardless of the number of clubs ready to comply with the Commission's new reform agenda, insisting there will be no compromise on professional standards. Olopade made the bold statement as NSC intensifies efforts to overhaul Nigerian domestic football through sweeping reforms aimed at improving governance, player welfare, club licensing and commercial sustainability. According to the NSC boss, clubs unwilling or unable to comply with the new operational requirements risk being left behind as Nigerian football enters what he described as a new era. The Director General stressed that one of the Commission's key priorities is to ensure Nigerian footballers receive better remuneration and operate in a truly professional environment, arguing that players can no longer be subjected to poor welfare and unpaid salaries. Olopade also reiterated that the reforms are designed to transform the NPFL into a commercially viable league capable of creating wealth for clubs, players, investors and other stakeholders across the football ecosystem. Nigeria Premier Football League NPFL side Katsina United have completed the signing of Sierra Leone international Francis Koroma on a free transfer ahead of the 2026-27 season. The 26-year-old shortstopper joins the Changi boys as they continue to strengthen their squad in preparation for the new campaign. Meanwhile, Ikorodu City midfielder Aderemi Adeoye is on the verge of sealing a transfer to Skybet Championship club Middlesbrough. The talented midfielder is currently undergoing a trial at the Riverside Stadium. In another development, Super Eagles goalkeeper Amaz Obasogie is on the verge of a return to Bendel Insurance. Obasogie is currently on the books of Tanzania side Singida Black Stars. The experienced shortstopper featured for Bendel Insurance in 2024 before his move abroad. And now to boxing, Nigerian boxers Olarinwaju Dorodola, Temitope Adimulire and Samson Kazim are set to pursue fights in the United States, United Kingdom and Australia after their promoter announced plans for international bouts following the trials of victories at the Fight for Liberty card in Lagos on the 4th of July. Promoter Prize Fighting TV said that Dorodola Adimulire and Kazim had established themselves on the domestic circuit and would not seek opponents overseas, though no contest dates or venues have been finalized. Dorodola, former WBC Silver Cruiserweight champion and 2008 Olympian, has a professional record of 51 wins and 10 losses, with 45 wins by knockout. In the United States, Prize Fighting TV said it is targeting a fight between Dorodola and Badou Jack, Adimulire against Richardson Hitchens, and Kazim against former world heavyweight champion Deontay Wilder. To athletics, 100 meters hurdles world record holder Toby Amosan has qualified for the 2026 Diamond League final scheduled for September 4th and 5th in Brazil after a consistent campaign on the circuit. The Nigerian sprint hurdler accumulated 28 points from 5 Diamond League meetings to comfortably secure her place in the women's 100 meters hurdles final. The former world champion and Commonwealth Games champion has remained one of the leading athletes in the event this season, with her qualification further strengthening Nigeria's presence on the global athletics stage. World Athletics is expected to release a full list of qualified athletes for the Diamond League final in the coming weeks.
Former Senegal head coach Aliou Cissé has secured a major legal victory after FIFA ruled in his favor in a contractual dispute with the Libyan Football Federation, ordering the North African Football Body to pay him €820,000 in compensation. The ruling follows proceedings initiated by the former Africa Cup of Nations winning coach over issues relating to his contract with the Libyan Federation. FIFA's decision upheld Cissé's claims and directed the LFF to settle the financial compensation in line with its verdict. According to reports, FIFA concluded its review of the contractual agreement, a disagreement, and found in favor of the 49-year-old coach, compelling the Libyan Football Federation to honor the compensation payment. Meanwhile, the Senegalese government has ordered the Senegal Football Federation to suspend all public communication over an ongoing dispute involving the country's football administration, directing officials to refrain from speaking to the media until further notice. The directive issued by government authorities prohibits the federation from granting interviews, releasing official statements, or commenting on the matter through traditional or social media platforms, while efforts to resolve the disputes continue. According to the government, the decision is aimed at preventing further escalation of tensions, preserving national unity, and ensuring respect for state institutions as the issue is handled through established administrative channels. Italian Serie A club Fiorentina have submitted a new proposal to Wolves for striker Tolu Arokodare. Wolves rejected Fiorentina's first offer for the Nigerian international last week. According to reports, Fiorentina's latest offer is a loan with a €22 million buy clause. The 25-year-old is keen to move to Italy after rejecting the chance to join Turkish Super League club Trabzonspor. Meanwhile, Turkish club Gençlerbirliği SK and Nigerian winger Henry Onyekuru have mutually agreed to terminate the player's contract after the club disclosed its inability to meet his wage demands for the new season. The decision brings an end to Onyekuru's spell with the club, with both parties reaching an amicable agreement to part ways. Also, Galatasaray have signed Leslie Ugochukwu on loan from Burnley of England. Ugochukwu flew into Istanbul on a private jet accompanied by a top official of Galatasaray, Abdullah Kovacic, after Burnley agreed a loan deal that allows him move to Victor Osimhen's club. And now in transfers, Sunderland have signed Belgium defender Thomas Meunier on a 2-year deal following his departure from French side Lille. The 34-year-old has made more than 550 senior club appearances and previously had spells with Club Brugge, Paris Saint-Germain, where he won 3 league titles, Borussia Dortmund and Turkish side Trabzonspor. Manchester United have completed the signing of Youri Tielemans from Aston Villa on a 5-year deal. United have met a release clause of £35 million for the 29-year-old midfielder who has just helped Belgium reach the World Cup quarterfinals. Southampton have announced the signing of Lewis Dubin from Aston Villa on a 4-year deal. The package is worth a total of 10 million naira, but includes potential add-ons. Fenerbahce have signed English forward Mason Greenwood from Marseille, agreeing a €39 million deal for the 24-year-old. Fenerbahce confirmed an agreement was reached with both the player and the French club, with a transfer fee to be paid in 3 equal installments over the next 3 years. Arsenal are still interested in Atletico Madrid striker Julian Alvarez.
Initial discussions have taken place between the clubs at ownership level, and the communication lines remain open. Inter, the latest Serie A club to show interest in England defender John Stones. Stones is available on a free transfer after leaving Manchester City at the end of his contract earlier this month. Former Arsenal striker Pierre-Emerick Aubameyang is set to join the newly promoted La Liga side, Deportivo La Coruña. Marseille will reportedly receive a transfer fee in the region of 1.5 million euros for the Gabon international. Now, the halftime break in Sunday's World Cup final is expected to last between 20 and 25 minutes. An 11-minute Super Bowl-style show co-headlined by Madonna, Shakira, and K-pop boy band BTS will take place during the interval at New York, New Jersey Stadium. While sources within World Cup organizers FIFA suggest the break will be around 20 minutes, it is understood that one option is for the normal 15-minute halftime break and then the planned 11-minute show. Justin Bieber was last week added to the bill for Sunday's performance, which along with the headliners also includes Burna Boy, Gustavo Dudamel, and the PS22 chorus featuring Coldplay, with singer Chris Martin having curated the show. The laws of the game, governed by IFAB, state that players are entitled to a halftime break, not exceeding 15 minutes.

0: And with that report on Sunday's World Cup final, we come to the end of Brothers FM Sports this lovely Thursday morning. Many thanks for listening.
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You need to remember those who were there for you, who helped you climb the ladder, so to say. 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Remember, it's now 23 minutes past our 7 o'clock. And you're on to Brothers FM 90.5 Markedy. It's a lovely Thursday morning. My name is Philomena Ewa. Today is the 16th of July 2026. And yes, it's Rise and Shine. All the way to 8 o'clock, where we'll bring you our news update. And thereafter, after our news update at 8:05, Rise and Shine continues. You know, at 8:30, we get to celebrate good times on radio.

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Now we get to treat you to lovely tunes all the way to 10 o'clock. 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And that will be followed by the mid-morning beats all the way to 12 o'clock. And we'll bring you our major news bulletin. There's so much more lined up for your listening pleasure this lovely Thursday morning. So you want to stick around? So you don't miss out on any of it. You know, we love to, and it's another day to get your day started in the best way possible. This one is by Star Sally. Happy moment. I wish and pray that today is a good day and you have many happy moments as you go about your day and the activities, your activities lined out for the day.

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Marketing, lovely Thursday morning. Hope you're up and about your day already.

on this side. You know, we do our bit to ensure that we add spice to your day, and that's what this morning's show is about. A bit of inspiration here and there, bringing you up to speed with reporting happenings, great music, and so much more. And now this one is something in sports. Nigerian sprint hurdler Toby Emerson has qualified for the 2026 Rwanda Diamond League final, following a consistent run in the women's 100 hurdles this season. The world record holder accumulated 28 points from 5 Diamond League meetings, comfortably sealing qualification for the season-ending championship set for September 4th to 5th in Brussels, Belgium. Congratulations to her.

Queen over. The reactions have continued to follow. The release of the kidnapped Oyo teachers and students.

And we recently heard that the Oyo State Governor Seyi Makinde suggested that the UN comes into the matter, does an in-depth investigation. Well, that was met by counter-reactions as well. But now, a former Assistant Director General of the Department of State Services, DSS, Mohammed Ngoshe, has said the intelligence-led operation that secured the release of abducted pupils and teachers in a rural local government area of Oyo State cannot be replicated in every kidnapping case because each security operation presents different challenges. He made this statement on Wednesday, that's yesterday, during an interview. But we'll have this one by Fiona, and it is titled Huda B. And after we return from that music break, we'll be bringing you more reports and happenings. Stick around.

Wouldn't Be by Fiona. Still Rise and Shine right here on Brothers FM 90.5 Makurdi. Now, part of this I brought to you just before we went on that music break. Why Oyo's rescue model cannot be replicated in the north. Coming from ex-DSS Assistant Director General. He says, and I quote, "Nigerians, please, you should learn to trust your servicemen. These people are working hard and they are achieving successes in their own way. For every successful operation of RTC, more than 5 to 10 such operations must have been followed. There are no easy successes to achieve." A lot of reactions continue to pour in. Lots of reactions, rather. And like I said some other time, previously while on radio too, is that Nigerians seemingly now have trust issues. But yes, a former Assistant Director General of the Department of State Services, Mohammed Ngoshe, actually saying that you should learn to trust your servicemen. And the fact that he said the Oyo's rescue model cannot be replicated in the north. Well, if you want to have a full read on that, you can check the story out. Now, the Yobe community has, Yobe government rather, has expressed worry over the misuse and diversion of nutrition commodities, popularly known as ready-to-use therapeutic food, across the 17 local government areas of the state. Yobe government raises alarm over diversion of ready-to-use therapeutic food. And there is this particular heartbreaking story, I would refer to it as that. Some people might have seen this on social media. It has been a progressing story. Heartbreaking video made by 20-year-old lady before taking her life following alleged rape by content creator Odogo Asaba. And then there was another video released by activist Joe Israel, showing the said Odogo Asaba pleading for after his arrest. And the lady in question actually committed suicide. The issues of rape we continue to talk about. And how we should not promote a rape culture. But we do this. Most of us are guilty of this. So guilty. And that's why this culture seems to be predominant and continually sustained. The Delta State Police Command has arrested popular Asaba-based content creator Ifan Yoguna, popularly known as Odogo of Asaba, over allegations of rape involving a 20-year-old woman who later died. She actually committed suicide. The command said the suspect was arrested following a petition alleging that the deceased traveled to Asaba on June 1st, 2026, after being invited by the content creator, who had reportedly offered to train her in content creation through a program advertised on his social media platforms. Now, there's something that happens
But let's have a little more on this story. Police said the suspect allegedly lodged the young woman in a hotel while he allegedly raped and physically assaulted her. According to the command, the victim later returned home in a distressed state and narrated the incident to her parents. Well, a lot more unfolded there. And at the end, traumatized, she was said to have taken a toxic substance in an apparent suicide attempt and eventually died despite efforts to save her. Now, there's something that happens. The trust that emanates from people, the trust that is built, fans. When someone has been in the spotlight, a content creators, many of them have this, do I call it advantage? After a while, there is this trust they build and the fans just trust them. And this is what happened in this particular case. And that trust could be bad sometimes. So I would say that regardless of what you see, people, how good people seemingly are online, there should be an extent to the trust you put in them. And there should be certain things you are not getting involved in just because they are well known. And yeah, they've built a platform and they have numerous followers. That's not enough. Okay, that level of trust has to be checked. Still rise and shine right here on Brothers FM 90.5 Market. Let's have this one by Timida Kolo. Let it shine.

Good morning. Here's the update on the hour. The Director of Foreign Liaison Defense Intelligence Agency, Major General Ojogbani Adigbe, has led foreign defense attaches and advisors to Benue State's geography, culture, and economic realities to enable them better understand the country, its people, and operational environment. Adigbe has led foreign defense attaches and advisors to Benue State's geography, culture, and economic realities to enable them

0: developmental needs while supporting future collaborations with the armed forces. The need to equip young people with the needed skills for employment, decent work and entrepreneurship in a rapidly changing AI-driven world was brought to the fore on the occasion of World Youth Skills Day. Sharing insight on the essence of the day, an entrepreneur, Andrew Ikyun, expressed concern that while many youths in Benue are gifted with talent and skills, the enabling environment for them to explore and launch into entrepreneurship was still lacking. He stated that due to emerging technologies, education, certificates alone were no longer enough to secure employment in an AI-driven world. The state coordinator of Made in Nigeria products highlighted the need for the government to set up skills acquisition centers across local government areas to train young people and prepare them for the evolving challenges. And more than 2,000 Ebola cases, including 754 deaths, have been recorded in DR Congo, where the World Health Organization warns the outbreak may be two or four times larger than official figures suggest. The outbreak has spread to five provinces in the Central African country, according to the latest figures released by Congolese health authorities on Wednesday. WHO said there is currently no approved vaccine or treatment for the Bundibugyo strain behind this outbreak, but the first clinical trial of an antiviral drug began on Tuesday. NGO Doctors Without Borders warned that the outbreak was spreading at an unprecedented pace and into new areas, calling for an urgent scaling up of the medical response. Now that's the update at this time. Many thanks for listening.
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I know it's going to get better. A beautiful day today is a beautiful day in every way possible. Today is going to be a beautiful day. Oh, it's already a beautiful day. Because here you have to say it, you have to believe it before you say it. 14 minutes past hour of 8 o'clock, you're on to Brothers FM 90.5. Margaret, it's a lovely Thursday morning. It's Rise and Shine. Now, starting anew is the ultimate power move. When everything feels like it's falling apart, it's actually falling into place. I said yesterday that before you get it all together, that's usually some kind of scatter. The pain you feel today is the exact strength you will need tomorrow. The past, remember, the past is just a reference point, not a life sentence. Every single second is a chance to pivot, redesign your goals, and rebuild. You don't need a flawless plan to start. You just need to take one step. And every day, the new day provides you that opportunity, you and I, because yeah, myself inclusive. And yeah, sometimes we're lost in, we're overwhelmed by how we should go about it, by how enormous the task is, that we don't know where to start from. But yeah, one step. Rather than looking at it, looking at how big, how large it is, we can start from somewhere. So divide it into bite sizes and take it a little at a time. Action cures anxiety. Every setback is a masterclass in disguise. It is sharpening you, your resilience, and teaching you exactly what you are made of. You know, it's when situations, when events occur, that you realize you even had some kind of strength. Life moves in waves. If you are at the bottom, there is only one direction left to go, and that is up. Like I said, today is another opportunity. So yeah, just start where you are with what you have. That's a quote by someone, but I can't remember the person at the moment. But yeah, just remember as you go about your day to start where you are with what you have. And there'll be better days ahead.

It's all about stepping out and using the opportunity given to you, doing what you can with what you have where you are. That's by Theodore Roosevelt. 25 minutes past of 8 o'clock. Rise and shine right here on Brothers FM 90.5 Markaday. When it's 8:30, that's in 5 minutes' time. We will be celebrating good times on radio. But yeah, as we wrap up this segment of the show, I have to bring you this message. It's an uneasy conversation, a difficult one that we shy away from. And this is on the backdrop of a report, one of the reports I brought to you earlier. Now, rape culture is a societal environment, I mentioned this earlier, that normalizes excuses and trivializes sexual violence. I had to explain that better because I mentioned it in passive earlier on. And I said that a number of us are involved in that, the rape culture thing, which makes it difficult for the issue of rape to be fixed. It's a societal environment that normalizes, excuses, or trivializes sexual violence. To dismantle it, we must shift the focus from teaching women how to avoid sexual assault to holding perpetrators accountable. And I will see the men as well, because I know boys and men are raped too. But yeah, but women are on the higher side. We also have to aggressively challenge victim blaming. Now, you see this issue of trivializing sexual harassment. Let's start from there. That's how it gets to this point, where someone just touches a female inappropriately on the way, in an open space. And she's obviously upset. And someone else, sometimes even the elderly, sometimes even women, elderly women, sometimes. But what's the big deal? Not just small thing now. That's how you encourage, that's how you partake in the rape culture. And that's why we are where we are. That's just an example. And victim blaming. Now, most times when these conversations are heard, most men, I didn't say all men, most men exclude themselves. You've got to know that sexual violence will not end until more men become part of the solution. Yeah, I'm not being biased here, because I also mentioned that boys and men are raped too sometimes. But when these conversations are heard, most men shy away from it. This is how we have to go about it. You have to interrupt rape jokes, and then there shouldn't be jokes about rape to start with. Those kind of jokes, that's how the rape culture is sustained. And the perpetrators should be held accountable. I know there are a number of factors. Sometimes
There are people who are in places of authority. They're well known, they're respected, so on and so forth. And it becomes a Herculean task. But we can start from somewhere. And that way we can do away with the rape culture that continues to encourage rape to boys and girls. Yes, I'm not being biased here. Rise and Shine on Brothers FM 90.5 Markaday. And it's come up to the time where we celebrate good times on radio.

forget my mood, but my message had to be passed. So that's one incident out of many. But yeah, now it's time for us to celebrate good times on radio. Yeah, this is the mood right now. So if today is your birthday, if you know someone marking their birthdays today, you can call in now to celebrate them. Or any other special event that you don't mind sharing on radio. 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

Right here on the show, we love to be a part of your joy. We love to join in your celebration. Even though it's just audio, you can feel our heartbeat. Because we don't just say this. We don't just say when someone is celebrating or if someone is celebrating, you join them because God is in the neighborhood and you might be the person celebrating next. We actually act it out. And that's why we have Celebrate Good Times on radio. So you want to call in now to celebrate someone or yourself. Like Patty Rankin said, celebrate me now. Now is the time. Don't leave it for later. Give people their flowers when they still can smell it. Celebrate me by Patty Rankin.

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1: 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It appears a network is getting in the way this morning. Yeah, since I know the Obidos marking their birthdays today, I'll be playing a special birthday song. That will be followed by other celebratory themed songs all the way into 9 o'clock. One of those questions I want to ask, I will be asking shortly. In Johnny Drill's voice is "How Are You, My Friend?" For real. If you had to answer that question for real. What would your response be?

And that would come after this birthday song by Sunny Neji. Happy birthday. Yeah, we don't get tired of playing birthday songs because we know that there are those marking their birthdays today. So we're going to have yet another one. Before I officially ask the question, how are you, my friend, in Johnny Drill's voice? This is where we draw the curtains on today's edition of the program. Many thanks for being on the other side, being an ardent listener. And partaker in making the world a better place. Remember to do what you can, where you are, with what you have. As you go out today, and even beyond today. My name is Philomena Ewa. Bye for now. 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
1: Hey yo, hey yo, hello Mokkadi, hello Benway, what's poppin' guys? 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

Ekanka, the Path of Spiritual Freedom, invites the general public to an evening of Ek, featuring inspiring talks and an enlightening question and answer session. 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Attendees will also discover how they can achieve spiritual freedom in this lifetime. Theme: Divine Guidance in Everyday Life. Date: Saturday, 18th July 2026. Venue: Cherish Restaurant, number 23B, 6th Avenue, Inipi Street, High Level Makurdi. 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Makurdi Ekanka Center, announcer.

Ugwu ọrụ wee mee ga wakwazi mke gị wee kicha. Thank you very much. Keep the change at the same time. 90.5 Brothers FM. 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
1: Good morning, here's the update on the hour. The final batch of Nigerians evacuated from South Africa amid rising xenophobic tensions arrived Lagos yesterday. The evacuees were transported aboard an Air Peace flight, which landed at the Murtala Muhammad International Airport, Lagos, at about 11:28 a.m. The government had earlier conducted 6 evacuation flights, bringing home hundreds of Nigerians from South Africa, following concerns over xenophobia-related incidents that prompted the evacuation initiative. The latest evacuation is part of the federal government's effort to assist Nigerians who have voluntarily chosen to return home amid rising anti-immigration tensions in South Africa. The Yobe government has expressed worry over the misuse and diversion of nutrition commodities, popularly known as ready-to-use therapeutic food, across the 17 local government areas of the state. The executive secretary of the state primary health care management board, Babagana Kundi Michina, disclosed this at a high-level stakeholders engagement organized by the state government in Damaturu, the state capital. Michina revealed that the Yobe state government has invested millions of naira as matching grants in collaboration with the United Nations Children's Fund, UNICEF, to procure the ready-to-use therapeutic food, but they are being diverted by some individuals. And on the foreign scene, the United States has announced a new tariff on various imports from Brazil after a year-long investigation into the Latin American giant's trade and other policies. The 25% tariff is set to take effect July 22nd. New tariff on various imports from Brazil after a year-long investigation into the Latin American giant's trade and other policies.

0: Since the U.S. investigation deemed that certain practices by Brazil were unreasonable or discriminatory and burden or restrict U.S. commerce. Now that's the update at this time. Many thanks for listening.
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1: There is a God who has not stopped moving. 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
2: 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Jesus exceeds expectations.

0: talk to you briefly on men who saw the wonders of God. Because you must see wonder. Men who saw the wonders of God. We saw Abraham and Sarah. They saw the wonder. The other people who saw it. Are you with me? So who are these men? What are their characteristics? The first characteristic I'm going to bring out for you today is this. They are men who rejected the status quo. If you're going to see the wonders of God today, reject the status quo. And but remember in Isaiah 38 from verse 1 to 5. The Bible said a man called Hezekiah was sick. And the sickness was a terminal sickness, maybe a cancer, maybe a heart situation. He's about to die. And he sent for the prophet to pray for him. And instead of the prophet bringing a good news, the prophet brought a bad news. Isaiah came to the house of Hezekiah and said to him, set your house in order. He said, you're not going to live, oh, you're going to die. And the Bible said, this guy that had three reports against him rejected all three. The first report that Hezekiah had was a report of his own body. He rejected the report. Second report was a report of the doctor. He rejected the report. Third report was a report of the prophet. He rejected the prophet. The Bible says he turned his face to the wall and prayed. And suddenly, everything changed. Now hear me. I don't care what your body is saying. Can you reject the report?
1: Yes,
0: I don't care what the doctor said. Can you reject the report?
1: Yes.
0: Now, even if a prophet said, you can still reject it.
1: Yes.
0: Lift your right hand. You will not see shame.
1: Yes.
0: The brother that gave a testimony about the son that died.
1: Yes.
0: Huh? He got back home. 4 hours, the child has died. He got back there. One, a pastor. He was there in January when we did January to please God. He collected our bango. Are you with me? And then he collected a laminated flyer and all that. Kept it in his house. He didn't know it would be a weapon of war. Child died 4 hours ago. He said, I prayed, I didn't know what else to do. Then I remembered the bangle. I went into the house, I brought it out, and I wore him. And then I saw that laminated something, I didn't throw it away. I put it on his neck. And I sat down there, and I said, you say you want to go somewhere, make I see where you they go. There are radicals. He sat down there for 4 hours. 4 hours, he said, I touched him and his hand shook. I brought him up, he's alive. That is how the boy got up 8 hours dead. I lift up.

0: see the wonders of God. Number two, there are men who believe the ridiculous. Men who believe the ridiculous. Ah! In Romans chapter 4, verse 17. As it is written, I have made thee a father of many nations before him whom he believed. Even God. Even who? Who quickened the dead and called those things which be not as though they were. Next verse. Who against hope? Who against hope? Who against hope? Who against hope? Believed in hope. That he might become the father of many nations. According to that which was spoken. So shall thy seed. So God says, so shall thy seed be. Everything was hopeless. He still believed. Lift your right hand and say, I still believe.
1: I still believe.
0: Remember the story of the woman that came here to give a testimony. She was here anyway. Before they posted her to Abuja. Had the first baby. At about 8 months, placenta detached, the baby drowned in blood in her womb. Had a second baby pregnancy. 8 months, placenta detached, baby drowned in blood in her womb. Two babies born, drowned in blood. Because placenta detached very early. And then she came to the office and I told her, I said, it will never happen again. And she left. And exactly the same time, I was in the house one early morning around 2, 3 a.m. And I got a call. Papa, I am bleeding. Placenta has detached. And I said, in the name of Jesus, you will carry your baby till 9 months and deliver.
1: Amen.
0: There are people who believe the ridiculous. As God lives, you saw her in church. She carried her baby. From that moment, placenta stayed back. Why? If you believe it, God will bring it to pass. In Rima Hollow Church, I shared this story. The wife was physically in one of the vigils of destiny. The last vigil. And then I gave communion. She didn't eat her own. She took it and went home. And shared the testimonies that people shared with the husband. The husband had an accident. The leg was broken. Had been in orthopedic hospital for a long time until they did their best. All they did was to be able to keep his leg like this. He can't walk. And the wife said, take the communion, God will heal you. The man came to my house to share the testimony. Because they've shared it in their church over there in Aroma Hollow Branch. He's a worker there now. He said, I took that bread and I lifted it to God with the wine. And I said, God, if these stories my wife told me are true, and if that man is using your power, I will not eat this. I will rub it on my leg. Show me. He said, as I put it on my leg shook. I told my wife, my leg shook. She said, a lie. The person who brought it couldn't even believe. He said, I got up and I've been walking since then. Man, who believe the ridiculous? Lift your hand above your head. As you are hearing my voice now, whatever holds you captive, turn you loose in the name of Jesus. Who are the people that encounter the wonders of God? Number three, there are men who obey the prophetic word. There are times all God gives is an instruction. And if you are a senior brother of the pastor, you can't receive that. They are too busy arguing what we are saying. That they are correcting every move. So when he was speaking, he shouldn't have spoken that way. In fact, the way he talked to me, I don't understand that. I don't understand that. A man of God shouldn't talk to me like that. Is anybody hearing me? Why he should have discussed? Now they stay like that. Many people don't obey instructions. But the instructions are instruments of lifting. In 2 Kings chapter 5, from verse 1 to 14, You see the story of Naaman. The man was leprous. He was full of leprosy. And traveled a long distance to meet with Prophet Elisha. Long distance, across country. I don't know how many days or weeks it took him to travel that time. Across country. It was a risky journey. Anybody could have killed him. In the days when might was right. When nations were at war with each other every day. This man took a risk of going to another nation. He arrived in Israel. Got to the house of the prophet that is meant to bring his miracle. And the prophet sent an assistant pastor to talk to him. After I flew from America to Nigeria, you couldn't even see me. You sent your assistant to come and talk to me. An assistant came, didn't even pray for me. He said, go and bathe in the river in our village. Thunder, fire. But you see, that's how big men behave. May you not be a big man before God. Amen. The moment people begin to rise in self-recognition before God, God begins to forget who they are. You're not hearing. The moment a whole you appears before God, you become a whole before God. Naaman said, me? I traveled this whole distance. I thought he would come out of his house and stand before me and wave his hand and recover me. He sent you to tell me to go and bathe in the river? Get out of my face. I'm going home. But you are going home a leper. Your anger didn't solve your problem. Lift your right hand. I speak over you today. May your answer come to you. And the Bible said, Naaman walked over there, jumped into the river, took his bath 7 times, and his body became like that of a child. I will rather be insulted than be blessed, than be celebrated and be cursed. But it wasn't an insult. It was just a direction. A direction. And many people in church, no matter what you tell them, they won't do. If I tell you now that the only way for your testimony is to get up and turn around, some of you will think it wise. By the time you have decided to turn, Holy Ghost has moved. There are stories you have known of in this church of simple obedience. One I can never forget. I still remember the exact spot right there. When I pointed at the woman 20 years without a baby, she said in her testimony, she has not missed her period once in 20 years of marriage. Once. Not that she had a miscarriage. And I said, you having a quarrel with somebody? She said, yes. You are family? Say yes. I said, what is it? Say, it's a long story. I said, as you go back now, tell your husband, settle that quarrel, and God will give you a child. I continued what I was doing. And she left. They've been in a property case with another family for 20 years. The length of her marriage is the length of the court case. She got home that day, talked to the husband. 3 weeks after, that was her first day in Gateway. She doesn't know me from anywhere. But she obeyed me. They went, a case you have fought for 20 years, why should you drop it? They went, dropped it. The next month she took in, Ugochukwu was born. Yeah. Obedience. You can argue from here till tomorrow. Obedience. You heard the girl give a testimony when we went to do the communion service in UST about how she wanted to get healed. 4 years of consistent reports from the doctor of HIV. 4 medical tests, all of them HIV positive. He said, I saw Papa. He was coming down from the office. He saw me in the hall, and all he said is, start dancing. He said, no music was playing. I didn't know what to do. Papa, they say, I have HIV. Can you? He said, start dancing. Start dancing for God. He said, I just started. I didn't know what to do. While I was dancing, he started walking away. And said, go and do a test. She went to 4 doctors. After dancing right at that entrance there. And all of them say HIV negative. If it happened for her, your own will happen now. But if now you say, is he insulting me? Is he insulting me? Now that's go heal this thing. What I need is strong prayer. Lift your right hand. Lift your right hand. I speak over you today. By the power of the resurrected Christ, let your testimony be commanded. Any mystery holding your destiny down, if you shout amen, take your miracle. Let it go now. Who are the men that saw the wonders of God? Number four, there are men who confronted the darkness. If you want to see wonders, confront the darkness. The Bible said the man called Herod in Acts chapter 12 began to kill the leadership of the church. He first of all grabbed James and beheaded him. And the way he saw that the people were happy with the murder of somebody in church, he decided to grab a second person. That thing that started killing in your family is dying now. So the devil was trying to wipe them out. And then the Bible says when he grabbed Peter now, prayer was made unceasing by the church when they put Peter in prison. He said, and when he had apprehended him, he put him in prison and delivered him to four quaternions of soldiers to keep him, intending after Easter to bring him forth to the people. Next verse. But Peter was therefore kept in prison. But prayer was made without season of the church unto God for him. They confronted the darkness called Herod by unceasing prayer. And an angel went into the prison, brought Peter out. Wonder achieved. The same angel walked over to Herod and gave him headache, and Herod expired. Is it not headache? The Bible said the angel smote him. Haven't you seen people they smote with headache? I come here today to tell you that man that said another burial will happen in your father's compound, today the angel smite him.
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0: One day, Unagohala, my name bringing to mind some of the not so old tunes anyway. And that was Originality by FaZe. You're on to Brothers FM 90.5 Makere. Yes, that's where all of those good old days songs are reaching you from. It's now 4 minutes past 11 o'clock. We'll still be having more of that all the way until 12 o'clock, where we get to bring you our news bulletin. 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
1: Good afternoon and welcome. I am Philomena Ewa. The headlines. Stakeholders advocate AI-ready skills for youth empowerment on World Youth Skills Day. Security operatives launch manhunt for students and teachers kidnapped in Kogi State. And Iran and United States exchange more airstrikes overnight. The need to equip young people with the needed skills for employment, decent work and entrepreneurship in a rapidly changing AI-driven world was brought to the fore on the occasion of World Youth Skills Day. Sharing insight on the essence of the day, an entrepreneur, Andrew Ikion, expressed concern that while many youths in Benue are gifted with talent and skills, the enabling environment for them to explore and launch into entrepreneurship was still lacking. He stated that due to emerging technologies, education certificates alone were no longer enough to secure employment in an AI-driven world. The state coordinator of Made in Nigeria products highlighted the need for the government to set up skills acquisition centers across local government areas to train young people and prepare them for the evolving challenges. Another entrepreneur, Ismaila Anyamke, stressed that many young people are oblivious of the opportunities of artificial intelligence in the global market, with its potential of leveraging on the numerous audience on the internet to advertise and sell products. They enjoined youths to empower themselves by acquiring relevant skills such as graphic and web designing, woodworks, tailoring, auto mechanic, and several other that can earn them daily income instead of waiting on the government for white-collar jobs. The theme for this year's World Youth Skills Day is Skills for a Shared Future. Security operatives in Kogi have launched a manhunt for the gunman who abducted students at the government secondary school Odoikina in Dekina local government area of the state. According to the spokesperson of the Kogi State Police Command, Saliu Afusat, four students, their principal and an ad hoc staff member of the National Examination Council were abducted on Tuesday when the school came under attack. But Afusat said in a statement that a combined team of the police and other security agencies immediately launched a search and rescue operation and is currently on the trail of the assailants. Meanwhile, the Kogi State government has confirmed the mobilization of a massive multi-agency combined team of the police and other security agencies immediately launched a search and rescue operation and is currently on the trail of the assailants. Meanwhile, the Kogi State government

administration has implemented over the past 3 years. The president also received commendation from the leadership of Deloitte Africa for the financial and fiscal reforms undertaken by his administration over the period. The special advisor to the president on information and strategy, Bayo Onanuga, disclosed this in a statement. The president defended the pace and direction of the reforms while acknowledging the challenges associated with them. Meanwhile, President Tinubu will attend the 2026 United Nations General Assembly in New York this September, where he will present Nigeria's reform achievements to the international community and participate in high-level engagements on energy, education, and healthcare. The Federal High Court in Abuja has ordered the final forfeiture of 48 assets linked to former Attorney General of the Federation and Minister of Justice Abubakar Malami. The court had earlier granted an interim forfeiture order in respect of 57 assets, which the Economic and Financial Crimes Commission EFCC alleged were unlawfully acquired by Malami and others. Malami was Attorney General and Minister of Justice during the 8-year tenure of former President Muhammadu Buhari. In a judgment yesterday, Justice Joyce Abdulmalik held that Malami, some members of his family and others who claimed ownership failed to rebuke the reasonable suspicion that the assets were acquired through unlawful activities. Justice Emeka Nwite, to whom the case was initially assigned, granted the interim forfeiture order on January 16th over the 57 assets, which the EFCC estimated to be worth 212.8 billion naira. The Federation Account Allocation Committee, FAAC, has shared 2.550 trillion naira as revenue generated in June 2026. Among the federal government, state, and the 774 local government councils. The latest allocation is 250 billion naira higher than the amount shared in the previous month. It represents an increase of 10.9%. The improvement was driven by stronger collections from companies' income tax, capital gains tax, stamp duty, petroleum royalties, and value-added tax. Director of Press and Public Relations at the Office of the Accountant General of the Federation, Bawa Mokwa, said the revenue distribution was approved during the July 2026 FAAC meeting held in Abuja. This news comes to you from Brothers FM 90.5 Makurdi. On the foreign scene, Tehran has launched fresh attacks on U.S. military bases in neighboring Gulf states, while Washington continued to strike sites across Iran overnight. Tehran said it had struck targets in the region, including in Jordan, Kuwait, and Bahrain, as a sixth day of renewed hostilities strained their preliminary deal to end the war. Meanwhile, the U.S. military said it inflicted a six-hour wave of strikes in multiple locations to degrade Iran's ability to threaten innocent mariners in the Strait of Hormuz. The latest exchanges came after U.S. President Donald Trump warned Iran it had better behave or face further military action should Iran not return to negotiations. Ukrainian officials said the capital city, Kyiv, has endured a major Russian assault as ballistic missiles rained down on multiple districts, setting off explosions. Kyiv's mayor, Vitaly Klitschko, reported that two people were killed in the strikes, while six other residents were injured, including a 16-year-old boy.
He added that

0: A falling missile debris also struck a non-residential development area in Danistria, triggering additional fires. The attack came hours after European Commission President Ursula von der Leyen visited Kyiv and announced a new drone deal between Ukraine and the European Union. The agreement aims to combine Kyiv's battlefield expertise with the EU's industrial capacity to establish joint projects and rapidly scale up production. Sir Keir Starmer delivered his final emotional farewell speech on Wednesday during his last Prime Minister's Questions session in the House of Commons. He noted the historic transition from the party's 2019 defeat to their victory in 2024, stating that he was leaving the country in better shape than when he found it. The UK Prime Minister expressed deep thanks to the Speaker, House staff, the civil service and his political team who were prepared to walk through fire for him. Sir Keir also highlighted Britain's contribution to the Ukrainian war effort during his 2 years in Downing Street. He said the UK had invested more in defence as well as leading the way in the war fighting technologies of the future. Sir Keir's successor, Burnham, will become Labour Party leader on Friday and is expected to take over as Prime Minister on Monday. Still on the foreign scene, the United Nations has warned that more than 500 people were feared dead following reports of two large shipwrecks off Myanmar since late June. The UN's International Organization for Migration and its refugee agency, UNHCR, voiced alarm in a joint statement at reports that two boats carrying more than 500 people may have capsized off the coast of Myanmar in recent days. Preliminary information indicated that the two vessels in question departed from war-torn Myanmar's Rakhine State in late June with mainly members of the country's Muslim. Some had reportedly traveled from the huge camps in Bangladesh's Qazi's Bazar, where more than a million Rohingya refugees who have fled from Rakhine live in squalid conditions. The statement said that one boat, believed to have been carrying around 250 people, lost contact shortly after departure. In the world of sports, Argentina faced the prospect of disciplinary action from FIFA after their players celebrated the World Cup semi-final win against England with a banner in support of their country's claims to the Falkland Islands. The defending world champions produced a dramatic late comeback in Atlanta, scoring twice to defeat Thomas Tuchel's side 2-1 and book a showdown with Spain in Sunday's final. After the final whistle, Argentina players celebrated while holding a banner reading, "The Falklands are Argentine." The Falkland Islands, a British overseas territory in the southwest Atlantic Ocean, remain the subject of a sovereignty dispute between Britain and Argentina. In 2014, FIFA fined the Argentine Football Association £20,000 after its players held up a banner with the same message before a friendly against Slovenia. World football's governing body said the gesture had breached rules on political action and team misconduct. To end the news, here is a recap of the headlines. Stakeholders have advocated AI-ready skills for youth employment on World Youth Skills Day. Security operatives have launched a manhunt for students and teachers kidnapped in Kogi State. Iran and United States have exchanged more airstrikes overnight. That's the news. Many thanks for listening.
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2: Oscar, you're the best.

Ladies and gentlemen, I go by the name B.E.Z. We in the building, right here, with my man Praise. Yo, Praise, remember those songs we sang back in the day when we were kids? Stupid songs. Really, really stupid songs. Yo, Praise.

0: Rockadee. Hello, Benway. What's poppin', guys? You've got nothing to worry about because you are chilling with Brothers FM 90.5, the station that rocks.
1: But remember, there's only one race, and that's the human race, okay?

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0: My people, when it comes to STIs, people everywhere have been talking about AHF Wellness Center, a place where testing and treatment are free, and it is very confidential.
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1: 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So stay tuned, we have a lot in store for your listenership this beautiful day on Brothers FM 90.5 on Afternoon Drive. Just stick around and get set to enjoy all we have for you. Well, today being July 16th, the world marks World Artificial Intelligence Appreciation Day. It is a day set aside to recognize how artificial intelligence, or AI, is transforming the way we live, the way we work, learn, and communicate. From the voice that gives you directive on your phone, to the apps that recommend your favorite songs and movies, AI is becoming part of our everyday lives. But as exciting as it is, it also raises important questions. So is AI making our lives easier, or is it gradually replacing human creativity and jobs? Let's explore this fascinating conversation together here on Afternoon Drive and Brothers FM. So artificial intelligence, commonly called AI, refers to computer systems designed to perform tasks that normally require human intelligence. These include learning, problem-solving, understanding language, recognizing images, making decisions, and even creating music, art, and written content. Many people use AI every day without even realizing it. When Google Maps suggests the fastest route, when your phone unlocks using facial recognition, when Netflix recommends a movie, or when ChatGPT helps answer questions, AI is at work. Of course, you will also agree with me that its benefits are also enormous. It saves time by automating repetitive tasks. It improves healthcare by helping doctors detect diseases earlier. It enhances education through personalized learning. It helps businesses serve customers faster. It also assists farmers with weather predictions and crop monitoring. It improves security by detecting fraud and cyber threats, and of course, many more. So, but we also know that whatever has advantage must have disadvantage too, right? So like every powerful technology, AI comes with challenges. Some jobs may change or disappear as automation increases. Fake videos and misinformation created with AI are becoming more common. Privacy concerns arise when personal data is collected and analyzed. Overdependence on AI may reduce critical thinking and creativity if not used wisely. Was in Algeria, AI is already making impact. Students use AI for learning, entrepreneurs use it to create content and grow businesses. Banks use AI to detect fraudulent transactions. Media personnel use it for research, script development, and editing. The key is to use AI as a tool that supports human intelligence, not one that replaces it. And like the great Oren Etino said, artificial intelligence is a tool. The choice about how it gets deployed is ours entirely. So, Thady, what's the most useful way AI has helped you recently? Or how can Nigerians use AI responsibly to improve education, agriculture, healthcare, and of course, businesses in our today world? We can have this conversation. Call us on 0907-333-7045. 0907-333-7045 is the number to call and be with us. can have these conversation, call us on 0907 333 7045.

told you before, it's going to be a throwback Thursday in Brothers FM, where we are also on the afternoon drive. That's a piece, Angel of My Life, made good by Paul Play. And of course, we are still here. And like I said earlier, today is the 16th day.

0: of July, beautiful Thursday here, and it's commemorated as World Artificial Intelligence Appreciation Day. AI is here with us. It has come to stay, whether you like it or not. 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What's the most useful way AI has helped you recently? 0907-333-7045 is the number to call. 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
0: 0907-333-7045 is the number to call.

Other news, making headlines, Nigeria is making serious foundational progress, says Tinubu. President Bola Tinubu has said that Nigeria is making serious foundational progress as his administration economic reforms continue to stabilize the economy. Speaking while receiving a delegation from Deloitte Africa, led by a chief executive officer, Rwanda Redford, at the State House in Abuja, the president defended the administration's fiscal and revenue reforms, acknowledging that they had come with difficult decisions, but insisting they were producing positive results. We are following the example of Deloitte's greatness to change things from the foundation, building the necessary future for our people.

0: And Zulum calls for anti-deforestation laws enforcement. Awards scholarships to 540 council workers. The Governor of Borno State, Professor Babangida Nazulum, has called for the strict enforcement of environmental laws across Nigeria to curb the growing menace of deforestation. Governor Zulum,
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0: To announce automatic scholarships for 540 local government workers to study forestry-related courses at the Federal College of Forestry, Maiduguri, as part of effort to strengthen environmental management.

0: An alleged cybercrime court threatens to foreclose Sowore's defense once against unnecessary delays. Justice Mohammed Umar of Federal High Court sitting in Abuja has threatened to foreclose the defense of Omoyele Sowore if he fails to continue his defense. The judge made the order due to the absence of Mr. Sowore's lawyer in court to bring more witnesses to testify on his behalf. At the resumed sitting, Sowore was present in court, but none of his counsel were incurred. This is the afternoon drive here on Brothers FM 90.5. Markedy, and today we're also discussing, well, that's Artificial Intelligence Appreciation Day. I would love to hear from you. 0907-337-745 is the number to call. And let's have this conversation together. What's the most useful way AI has helped you recently? Let us know. Let's have a conversation. And then we know that we...
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0: 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It's also Throwback Thursday here on Brothers FM 90.5. 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

is Throwback Thursday, and brothers are from 90.5 Makurdi. And of course, this is an afternoon drive, busybody by B Square. Are you having a great time? It's 24 minutes past 3. Of course, we are still here. In the news, Assistant Secretary Frank Garcia concludes visit to Nigeria. The U.S. Assistant Secretary of State for African Affairs, Frank Garcia, has concluded a visit to Nigeria, where he met with senior Nigerian government officials to advance the U.S.-Nigerian strategic partnership across security cooperation. The meeting also focused on protection of Christian communities, justice sector reform, digital transformation, commercial diplomacy, and regional stability. Garcia met with Minister of State for Foreign Affairs Sola Nikanolaye, Chief of Defense Staff General Olufemi Olukayode, Minister of Justice and Attorney General Lateef Fagbemi, and Minister of Communications, Innovation, and Digital Economy Bosun Tijani, and National Security Advisor Nuhu Ribadu. The Senate also confirms Fasina as non-Korea ambassador amid opposition. The Senate has confirmed Abayomi Sunday Fasina as a non-Korea ambassador of the Federal Republic of Nigeria, despite opposition from some lawmakers and recent protests by civil society organizations over his nomination. The confirmation followed the consideration and adoption of the report of the Senate Committee on Foreign Affairs, chaired by Senator Sani Bello. Presenting the committee's report, Senator Simon Lalong, APC Plateau South, urged the Senate to approve Fasina's nomination for appointment as a non-Korea ambassador and high commissioner. And from Asaba, police arrest content creator Odogo of Asaba over alleged rape. The Delta State Police Command has arrested popular Asaba-based content creator Ifeanyi Ogbonna, popularly known as Odogo of Asaba, over allegations of rape involving a 20-year-old woman who later died. The command said the suspect was arrested following a petition alleging that the deceased traveled to Asaba on June 1, 2026, after being invited by the content creator, who had reportedly offered to train her in content creation through a program advertised on his social media platforms. Police said the suspect allegedly lodged the young woman in a hotel where he allegedly raped and physically assaulted her. According to the command, the victim later returned home in a distressed state and narrated the incident to her parent. Sad one there, really. Miri Habila police probe death. Omahi demands forensic inquiry. The Ebonyi State Police Command has launched a comprehensive investigation into the sudden death of Ms. Miri Habila, a medical professional who allegedly died while on official duty. Habila was part of a medical team accompanying the Minister of Works, David Omahi, to his hometown in Uburu, Ohaozara local government area, where she was allegedly found dead within his residential compound. Investigations are underway, but the police said Habila's family are against an autopsy. Over 500 feared dead in two suspected shipwrecks of Myanmar. The United Nations warned Thursday that more than 500 people were feared dead following reports of two large shipwrecks off Myanmar since late June. The UN's International Organization for Migration and its Refugee Agency voiced alarm in the joint statement at report that two boats carrying more than 500 people may have capsized off the coast of Myanmar in recent days. Is the last truck on afternoon drive here on Brothers FM 90.5 of Makurdi Fall in Love by The Bunch.

Of course, Eve. We're made to fall in love with Brothers FM. That's a good thing. And here to see, as we celebrate World Artificial Intelligence Appreciation Day, let's remember that technology is at its best when it empowers people rather than replaces them. AI is here to stay, yeah. But our values, creativity, empathy, and wisdom remains uniquely human. Embrace work. For you, not the other way around. Enjoy the rest of your afternoon. And hey, thanks for choosing to ride with us on Afternoon Drive today on Brothers FM 90.5 Makudi. I have been Happiness Care. Have a lovely day ahead.

0: Well, why are you behaving like this now?
1: What a danger. What's that? Like, what's that? Break my heart now.
0: Your woman leave you, run away.
1: I am now.
0: Okay, that one is heartbreak. Now let us go outside there and tell the people what your man is all about.
1: Come with me.
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1: Yeah. Thank you, thank you, thank you. Far too kind.

0: It's 4 o'clock.
1: Good afternoon, and here is the news update for the hour. I am Happiness Care. The need to equip young people with the needed skill for employment, decent work and entrepreneurship in a rapidly changing AI-driven world was brought to the fore in the occasion of World Youth Skills Day. Sharing insight on the essence of the day, an entrepreneur, Andrew Ikon, expressed concern that while many youth in Benue are gifted with talent and skills, the enabling environment for them to explore and launch into entrepreneurship was still lacking. He stated that due to emerging technologies, education certificates alone were no longer enough to secure employment in an AI-driven world. Security operatives in Kogi have launched a manhunt for the gunmen who abducted a student at the government secondary school Odoikina in the Kina local government area of the state. According to the spokesperson of Kogi State Police Command, Saliu Afusat, four students, their principal and an ad hoc staff member of the National Examination Council were abducted on Tuesday when the school came under attack. But Afusat said in a statement that a combined team of the police and other security agencies immediately launched a search and rescue operation and is currently on the trail of the assailant. President Bola Tinubu says Nigeria's economy was making significant foundational progress despite the challenges associated with the reforms his administration has implemented over the past 3 years. The president also received commendation from the leadership of Deloitte Africa for the financial and fiscal reforms undertaken by his administration over the period. The special advisor to the president on information and strategy, Bayo Onanuga, disclosed this in a statement. The president defended the pace and direction of the reforms while acknowledging the challenges associated with them. The Federation Account Allocation Committee, FAC, has shed 2.550 trillion naira as revenue generated in June 2026 among the federal government, state and the 774 local government councils. The latest allocation is 250 billion naira higher than the amount shared for the previous month. It represents an increase of 10.9%. The improvement was driven by stronger collections from companies' income tax, capital gains tax, stamp duty, petroleum royalties, and value-added tax. Director of Press and Public Relations at the Office of the Accountant General of the Federation, Bawa Makwa, said the revenue distribution was approved during the July 2026 FAC meeting held in Abuja. And lastly on the update, Tehran has launched fresh attacks on U.S. military bases in neighboring Gulf state, while Washington continued to strike sites across Iran overnight. Tehran said it has struck targets in the region, including in Jordan, Kuwait and Bahrain, as a sixth day of renewed hostilities strained the preliminary deal to end the war. Meanwhile, the U.S. military said it's inflicted a six-hour wave of strike in multiple locations to degrade Iran's ability to threaten innocent mariners in the Strait of Hormuz. The latest exchanges came after U.S. President Donald Trump warned Iran it had better behave or face further military action should Iran not return to negotiations. And that's the news update for the hour. 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
2: Hey yo, hey yo. Hello, Mokkadi. Hello, Benway. What's popping, guys? 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
1: 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Clinic hours are 9 a.m. to 4 p.m. on July 21st and 22nd and 9 a.m. to 2 p.m. on July 23rd. A team of volunteer healthcare professionals from the United States and Nigeria will provide free primary and specialty healthcare services, including on July 21st and 22nd and 9 a.m. to 2 p.m. on July 23rd. A team of volunteer healthcare professionals from the United States and Nigeria

0: 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Meiro, hope say you don't start antenatal with this your pregnancy. Oh,
1: wetin be antenatal? I never start though.
0: 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Antenatal they very important for woman who get HIV, but no woman pikin get the disease. During antenatal, doctor they treat pregnant women plus special medication day so that mama no go give their unborn child the virus.
1: Eh? You mean ma'am?
0: Yes, so health workers yakpa everywhere ready to give you love, support, and medicine make you for day fine, deliver well, and your pikin ma no go get HIV. 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
1: Thank you. Now to sharply go start my antenatal be this so.
0: Yes, so HIV positive mama. Fit born pikin wey no get HIV. For more information and support, sharply call AHF Nigeria on top 0803-895-4823. 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

0: Greetings in the name of our Lord Jesus Christ, our Gospel Evangelism Program, the Good News Hour, every Thursday on Brothers FM 90.5, Makurdi, from 7 o'clock to 7:30 in the evening with Mlahagali Amgi, Pastor in Charge, Righteousness of God's Pentecostal Mission, North Bank, Makurdi. Be a brother, spread the good news of the coming kingdom for the benefit of others. 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